two to the three to the four. When it's last call and they kick us out the door. It's getting kind of late, but the ladies want some more. Oh my, good Lord. Tell them drink some.

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1: Ooh, there is a new Real Housewife. Leah Remini is officially becoming a Real Housewives of Beverly Hills star for season 16.
2: No way.
1: Yeah, I'm so shocked. She's obviously the King of Queens star actress, and she was the one that broke out of Scientology and spoke out.
2: She had shows about it.
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1: 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I'm excited to watch season 16 now. Like, I didn't care before, but bringing on an actual actress.
2: 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Now I care.
1: Right?
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1: Team Remini.
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1: 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I'm Adina, and that's your 60 Seconds of Dirt.
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0: 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All right, here we go. This award-winning technology company is famous for its phones. And here's a hint. This company is named after a fruit. 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
3: Oh, my God. 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
0: 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Wrong!
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When it's last call and they kick us out the door. It's getting kind of late, but the ladies want some more. Oh my, good Lord. Tell them drinks.

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0: is A. Morton, and here's Adina with 60 Seconds of Dirt.
1: Ooh, there is a new Real Housewife. 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
0: 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And here's a hint. This company is named after a fruit. What company is it?
2: Oh, my God. That's pretty obvious. It's Apple.
0: No! Wrong!
2: What do you mean,
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0: 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The company is actually BlackBerry. Oh, BlackBerry has a very famous
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1: Hey, Duck fans, come hang out with Icky on Thursday, September 3rd from 11 a.m. to 1 p.m. at the On Point Community Credit Union in Santa Clara for a very special live broadcast. 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So come on down, hang out with Icky at the On Point Community Credit Union in Santa Clara on Thursday, September 3rd from 11 a.m. to 1 p.m. We'll see you there.
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9: After more than 20 years of marriage, I can tell you this. Every couple fights. Among my friend group, I see what separates the strong relationships from the weak ones, and that isn't avoiding conflict. It's something therapists call emotional safety. Emotional safety means you can share your real feelings, even the hard ones, without fear of being attacked, dismissed, or rejected. When that's missing, you start walking on eggshells, hiding parts of yourself, and resentment starts to build up. So how do you cultivate emotional safety? One therapist put it simply, the only difference between the best and worst relationships is an ability to repair after a fight. Every repair starts with a conversation, trying to listen without blaming. Name what you are feeling instead of attacking. It's hard sometimes, and there is no shame and getting help from a therapist. I'm Dr. Sanjay Gupta, helping you live a better life.

And this town's lost its faith. Our colors will fade eventually. So if our time is running out, day after day, we'll make the mundane a masterpiece. Oh my, my, oh my, my love. I take one look at you, you're taking me out.

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1: I took a pill in Ibiza to show Avicii I was cool. 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
1: 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Here's what's happening on this week's show.
2: Some say our nation's educational system is completely broken and needs a total makeover. But an expert has strategies she says can fix things fast. We'll bring you the interview.
3: A lot of the strategies that we're hearing kind of throw it all out and start all over. We don't believe that that needs to happen.
2: Then, is clutter in your home or workplace holding you back? Just about all of us deal with piles of papers and unanswered emails. A clutter-busting professional shares his secrets on cleaning it all up.
4: And it's really important to find those things that aren't serving you because their presence makes your home feel stagnant and unhappy.
2: 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Stay with us. Our show begins right after this.
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1: 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Here's your host, Chris Whitting.
2: What's the answer to those who say our country's educational system is no good and has to go? InfoTrack's Roy Mackey talks with an expert who offers a different strategy. Roy?
13: Thank you, Chris. Our guest is Dr. Denise Pope. She's a senior lecturer at the Stanford University Graduate School of Education and the co-founder of a program called Challenge Success. She's also the co-author of a book called Overloaded and Underprepared: Strategies for Stronger Schools and Healthy, Successful Kids. So many people believe our nation's education system is broken, but you disagree.
3: Well, we don't believe it's broken. We do believe it needs some fixing, but a lot of the strategies that we're hearing kind of throw it all out and start all over. We don't believe that that needs to happen. We believe schools can make changes that can really improve academics and also student well-being.
13: And you've been one of the co-founders of the Challenge Success program at Stanford. Can you just explain what that program is?
3: Sure. So over a decade ago, I wrote a book called Doing School, and it was about 5 high school students who were getting really good grades, but suffering in a lot of ways. And it turns out they were cheating and not really retaining information. I got a call from the folks at Stanford saying, you know, we've got kids at colleges all over the United States who are kind of like these kids, high achieving, but not really healthy and not necessarily engaging with learning. So we started an intervention. Turned out the name was Challenge Success, where we're challenging this one narrow notion of success that you've got to get the grades and get the scores and get into the top colleges to make the most money. And we're saying, you know what, success is much broader, and it includes health and well-being and it includes academic learning that sticks. And so we work with schools and families across the U.S. and even outside the U.S. to make changes in policies and practices to have healthy and more engaged learners.
13: Maybe you can give us some examples, just if you could explain the two or three biggest differences in what you've tried in Challenge Success versus what most conventional education settings have done.
3: We don't have a one-size-fits-all model. Every school is really different, and every school is in a different position in terms of readiness for change. So we actually have schools put together teams of administrators, teachers, parents, and students, and work with a consultant to figure out what is the biggest issue facing their students and their community, and then we help them with what the research says they might do to fix that issue, and we sort of hold their hand step by step. They come up with the plan based on the best practices from the research, but it's a plan that fits their school and at the time that they're doing it.
13: So it sounds as though this is more, I guess, hearkening back to earlier days of education in our country where the federal government was not necessarily involved so much, but a lot of these decisions were made on the local level.
3: Right. Part of that is because my mentors at Stanford in the School of Education, David Tyack and Larry Cuban, believe in tinkering toward change. These sort of top-down models don't necessarily work because teachers, many of them kind of close their doors and ride out the storm. So when we work with a school very, very closely and get so many stakeholders on board looking at the research and figuring out what needs to change, then we're more likely to have that change actually stick as well.
13: One of the things you write about early in your book is about the stresses that today's high school students face. Can you just address that a little bit?
3: I think any parent of a teen kind of realizes now it's not the same high school as when we were growing up.
13: Yeah.
3: There's often more homework. There's more work. The schools are facing the challenges of meeting higher standards, which is not necessarily a bad thing, but how that's done is causing stress to kids. We've got a whole lot of reasons why kids are more stressed out, not just because of more work and more homework, but social media takes up a lot of time. Often kids are busy working after school or doing extracurricular activities because the parents need to keep them busy in the afternoons because both parents work. And we've also got a lot of pressure nowadays to fit the right profile to get into the best colleges and universities. Kids think that they have to take the most challenging classes and really load up their schedule in school and after school in order to compete.
13: Talk about homework a little bit, how that is different under Challenge Success. And I assume that may differ from one school to the next as well.
3: It does differ, and it kind of differs on the ages as well, but it's not so much time on task. When we've interviewed and surveyed these kids, we found out that much of what they feel like they're doing is busy work. Now, it doesn't mean it actually is busy work, but if the students perceive it as busy work, they're not going to take it seriously. And often what they're doing is copying from their friends and copying off the internet and turning it in. That's not an effective assignment. We also have homework where a teacher gives out 40 problems. One kid gets stuck on problem number two and spends the whole rest of the time not moving forward, and another kid can do all 40 problems in the first 10 minutes. For neither child is that an effective homework. So what we do is we work with schools and talk about engaging, developmentally appropriate homework assignments, if you're going to have homework, and that varies by school, and how can we then make it more doable given the busy schedules that the kids are facing, especially when they may get home and not understand the assignment and may need extra help. So you've probably heard of flipped classrooms. We want teachers to make sure that the kids are really understanding the assignment and maybe even getting a jump start on that assignment before going home so that when they get home, they can do something that is extremely valuable and meaningful.
13: Our guest on InfoTrack is Denise Pope, one of the co-founders of Challenge Success at Stanford University, and she's the co-author of a book called Overloaded and Underprepared. Dr. Pope, a lot of parents think that it's critical that their kids get into advanced placement programs in order to have an opportunity to do well in college or to get into the right school. Tell us what your view is of advanced placement programs, because I guess they're becoming a little more controversial now, aren't they?
3: They are becoming a little bit more controversial, and that's because the jury is still out on how effective they are. So we have wonderful teachers who are teaching in advanced placement programs who feel that the pressure to get the kids to pass certain content at the end of the course on the AP test is causing them to teach in ways that they really don't want to teach, that it's sort of a march through the content and they're not focusing on valuable skills. Now, to its credit, the College Board is changing some of the content in the AP courses to make it more skills-based and less sort of rote memorization. But we also have the controversy of APs where you've got kids who are told by their schools, we want you to take AP classes, we want to challenge you, but they're not ready for college-level work. So to talk to a teacher in a school that is supposedly teaching an AP English class, and she'll admit to us, really, these kids are still reading at a middle school level. It's called AP English, but I can't really teach the curriculum given where these kids are. So we've got problems with kids taking too many APs and being forced to memorize content on the one hand, and kids who are being put into AP classes who really aren't ready for college-level work, and yet the schools are trying to get the boost in the rankings by having more kids take AP courses.
13: Years ago, there was not that much emphasis placed on preparing for college that early in the process. When kids were, for example, a junior, maybe they'd start thinking about it. But that's gotten younger and younger these days. When's the appropriate age or grade that a student should really be thinking in terms of, okay, am I positioned to get into a good college?
3: That's a great question. I can tell you we have parents of preschoolers who ask us, you know, what's the best way to get my kid into Stanford? And say, why don't you let your child be a child? That's one of the best ways to help them get in, is to have a real childhood full of play and a loving family and a love of books and learning. So it's not too early to start if you're focusing on love of learning and really taking care of a kid and what they need developmentally. But when you really start thinking about college, what we say to kids is you want to be the most authentic you that you can be. Take the classes that you're truly interested in that challenge you. Join activities that you're truly interested in and that still allow you some downtime, some time to be with friends, some time to focus on health and wellness. So that can start at any age, you know, a good healthy schedule and a good healthy selection of things that you're doing for fun. When you start to get serious about college, you can look at your schedule for high school, 10th, 11th, 12th grade, and kind of map out which courses you're going to take. But there are so many colleges in the United States, and anybody with a high school degree or equivalency can get into a community college. You walk up and pay your money. So if you're worried about going to college at all, you can take that off your plate by knowing with a high school degree you can go to college, and from a community college you can transfer to a four-year. Many parents say, well, we want our kid to go to a great college. Most of these colleges are fabulous, and the way that it works is you find the right fit between your child and the school, and that's going to be the best college experience.
13: Denise Pope, senior lecturer at Stanford University, the co-founder of Challenge Success, and the co-author of a book called Overloaded and Underprepared. Dr. Pope, do you have a website where people can learn more?
3: We do. You can go to challengesuccess.org. Lots of statistics on there, lots of advice for parents and educators, and for students, too.
13: Well, thank you again for joining us on InfoTrack.
3: Thank you for having me.
13: And for InfoTrack, I'm Roy Mackey.
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2: If you're like most people, you've had to deal with clutter in your home or your workplace or both. Stuff just piles up. Well, we've got an expert here on clutter busting. In fact, that's the name of his book, Clutter Busting. Let's welcome Brooks Palmer to InfoTrack. You actually have two books, Clutter Busting and Clutter Busting Your Life, but let's start with the basics here. Tell us some strategies you use for cleaning out stuff when people are buried in clutter.
4: Sure, there's a couple strategies. The first is basically being kind to yourself in the process, because a lot of times people are very critical about being in that situation. Oh, I'm just a terrible person for having all this stuff. Like, how did it get like this? I should have done something about this a long time ago. So it helps just to accept, like, all right, this happened, and let's see what we can do to fix it. It's really picking like one area at a time and working with one item at a time from that area and keep it really simple. Because if you look at everything, it's too much and you get overwhelmed and you stop. So you pick one area and you pick up one item at a time and you hold that item and you ask yourself, do I like and use this or can I let it go? You're looking to see if this thing is actually a living part of your life that you enjoy and use it rather than just something you've stored away because you used to like it or you hope one day to like it. And it's really important to find those things that aren't serving you because their presence makes your home feel stagnant and uncomfortable and unhappy.
2: Now, I've heard it said that there's sort of an unspoken rule that if you haven't used something in a year, you should throw it away or give it away. Do you subscribe to that theory?
4: Not necessarily. I mean, it can be a good approach to taking a look and seeing what's there, you know, to question something like, you know, I haven't used this for a year, so perhaps it's not really a part of my life. I mean, that's a red flag that I'm not using this. But sometimes, you know, maybe you weren't feeling that good one day and you went shopping to make yourself feel better because we're kind of taught how to do that, you know? And, you know, it's a way to make yourself feel good quickly. But then, you know, you bring something home and it sits there and it doesn't get used. So maybe you're clutter busting and you see, wow, it's been there for 2 months. I haven't used it. And it's really just asking those questions.
2: Our guest is Brooks Palmer, author of Clutter Busting, Letting Go What's Holding You Back. The other book you've written is Clutter Busting Your Life. And you talk about clearing out the clutter, also the emotional clutter.
4: Well, there's an emotional attachment to clutter. Like, I remember this couple, they had this exercise equipment and it was in their garage and it was a big tangle of stuff. And I asked them if they use it. They were kind of ashamed. They said, no, we don't use it. You know, we're bad people. And I said, well, can you let this stuff go? And they go, no, we can't. And I go, but you're not using it. And they go, well, we spent a lot of money on it and we should be using it. So we're going to hang on to it. So there was an emotional attachment.
2: Yeah.
4: And that wasn't helping them in any way. It wasn't helping them to exercise. It wasn't helping them to feel good about themselves physically, you know, which is exercise is all about. So I knew they had two dogs. So I said, well, do you take your dogs for a walk? And they go, yeah, we do it twice a day for an hour each day. So I go, well, that sounds like exercise. And they go, yeah, that is exercise. And then they realized, oh yeah, we're exercising. And it was also a happy thing that they did. So they enjoyed that exercise. And they contrasted that feeling to having all that stuff piled in their garage. And they realized, oh, that doesn't feel good. And so they let it go. So really, it's taking a deeper look and looking at what's making you hold on to things, even though you realize you're not enjoying them. And that deeper look and that kind questioning helps you go, yeah, I don't need that anymore. And that's letting go of the emotional attachment.
2: We sometimes hear news stories about homes where they're actually filled floor to ceiling with stuff, maybe old newspapers or whatever. I know you're not a psychiatrist, but I'm just curious, what type of thinking is happening there with those people?
4: I had a client like that, and he lived in a three-story condo. It was truly filled to the ceiling. I mean, he actually had bungee cords holding things back so they wouldn't cave in on him. And there were little passageways, and he slept on the floor, and he was very unhappy. So it wouldn't have helped for me to come in and go, you know, you shouldn't be living like this. This is terrible, which he was already feeling himself. He said he was very embarrassed to be living that way. And basically, he was overwhelmed in his life. You know, he had some tragedies that happened to him, and they made him give up inside. They made him give up as a person. And he just started collecting things as a buffer. You know, it's like a protective wall. And sometimes it doesn't matter if you have just a little clutter or a lot of clutter. Oftentimes it's the feeling of, it's an unconscious feeling of, this will protect me from the world. Things have been too much for me. And so you're not thinking clearly, you know? So it helps to have a lot of compassion for a person in that situation, or compassion for yourself if you find yourself in that situation, and to slowly start to dig yourself out. And that's what I did with this person. I worked with him for a number of months. We combed through things. And he ended up letting go of all this extra stuff, and he moved to a new place, and he was much happier. I don't like to use the word hoarder. I like to, you know, keep it kind and gentle and encouraging.
2: I once interviewed Norm Abrams, who was a master carpenter, and I asked him what his house was like, and he said, oh, all the things are broken. My wife's always bothering me to fix them, and I never do. So how are you as far as your clutter? Are you completely clutter-free in your life?
4: Well, I don't think anyone could be clutter-free, because what happens is things that do serve you turn into clutter slowly, you know? Like someday I'll go to the closet and I'll be looking through shirts to wear, and I'll come across a shirt and I'll go, this shirt's done, you know? It's old, it's either worn out, or I don't like how it feels on me, you know? I feel like I don't like this color anymore, and it becomes apparent to me. Or sometimes I'll have my wife ask me questions about stuff, like clothes, because sometimes it could help to have another person asking you questions in an encouraging way, of course.
2: It also seems like you could get clarity maybe when you go on vacation and then you come back home, you kind of have a clearer vision of what's surrounding you at that point in time. I would think that'd be a good time to do some clearing up.
4: Definitely. If you've been away for a little bit and you come back, you can see your place with a fresher eye. Sometimes what I have people do is, if they're not in that situation, to take like the clothes from the closet and then put them on the bed. So at least they're seeing them in a new way. Because sometimes when the things are sitting in the same space, you're used to them being that way. And it feels comfortable to have it that way, even if it's uncomfortable on a deeper level. So by taking things out, like taking the books from the bookshelf and putting them on a table or on a floor and going through one book at a time, it becomes so much easier. And my experience is, people are just like, wow, this is so much simpler than I thought it was going to be.
2: Well, the books are Clutter Busting and Clutter Busting Your Life, author Brooks Palmer. And you can learn more at his website, clutterbusting.com. Brooks, thank you so much for joining us on InfoTrack.
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2: 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So what happens to it when your phone is lost or stolen? InfoTrack's Roy Mackey is here to find out. Roy?
13: Thanks again, Chris. Our guest is Kevin Haley, Director of Product Management for Symantec Security Response. And Symantec recently conducted a study called the Symantec Smartphone Honey Stick Project. So Kevin, tell us about this experiment. What were you doing?
21: Well, smartphones have become so wrapped up in our lives. Not only all our personal information, but actually work information too has found its way onto these phones. And we wanted to see what the risk was if these phones were lost. What would happen to all that data on the phones?
13: And so you took 50 smartphones and did what?
21: So we took 50 smartphones and we quote unquote lost them in five different cities: New York, San Francisco, Los Angeles, Washington, D.C., and Ottawa, Canada. So we lost the phones in various public places, and then we sat back and waited to see what would happen.
13: So the ultimate question, how many of those 50 phones were returned?
21: Well, in only half of the cases did the finder make any attempt to return the phone.
13: Let's talk for a moment about the type of vulnerable data that is on the average smartphone, because I think a lot of people don't even think about it.
21: No, I think it just ends up on your phone. You don't realize how much important information is on there. Some of the things that we put on these phones as kind of bait or to see what people would do with this information were things like private pictures, access to social media accounts, corporate email, online banking. We even had a file that said HR salaries and one that said passwords.
13: When someone finds a lost phone, they do have to access some data on it if they're going to return it to the owner, right?
21: Well, I think it's very reasonable if you have access to the phone and you can look at the contacts file to try to find out who the owner is. And in fact, we made it very simple for the finders to look at this file and see who the owner was. We had an email address, we had a phone number, and it was quite clear who the owner was. So that information in itself should have helped somebody track down the owner of the phone. And maybe you can argue that in some cases that looking at private photos or social media accounts might help track down the user. That really doesn't explain why 4 out of the 10 finders actually tried to access the bank account on the phone.
13: Oh, man. You did have an interesting note in your report, and it said just because the finder offers to return the device does not mean they're not taking liberties with the owner's information.
21: Well, that's really the shocking thing of the report, is that everybody, whether they were trying to return the phone or not, attempted to access the information on the phone. 96% of the people who found the phones accessed information on the phone.
13: Kevin, your report has recommendations for both corporations and consumers on how to protect the data on their phones. Let's start with your advice for the average consumer.
21: Well, that advice is pretty easy. You need to put password protection on your phone. You need to make it so if your phone is lost or left behind for some period of time, people can't access your personal information. So that's very simple to do, very easy step to take. The second thing you can do is build in a remote wipe capability. That's what we call it. And essentially, it allows you to erase personal information and work information that's on that phone if the phone's lost. That way, nobody can get access to that information once it's out of your control. And finally, there are a number of programs out there that will help you track down your phone if you've lost it. So that seems like a pretty good idea, too. Help you find your phone if you've left it behind somewhere.
13: Now, if you password protect your phone, essentially there's no way someone who found the phone, a good intention person, could return it, is there?
21: Well, you certainly can put something on the screen of the phone or on the phone itself or the case with a number to call or some sort of contact information if found, maybe even offer a reward to try to help motivate people in the right direction. Also, most phones, if you found a lost phone, you take it to, you know, the maitre d' at the restaurant or some authority somewhere. And when you start looking for the phone, that's where you're going to go to find it.
13: And how can corporations protect their data?
21: The first thing is they have to get a handle on how much of their information is ending up on smartphones. You know, you need to manage this and you've got to know the size of the issue before you can do that. You need to ensure that they password protect that phone. You need to have that remote wipe capability on the phone. But first they have to understand the size of the issue before they can do those things.
13: Kevin Haley from Symantec Security Response. Kevin, is there someplace where people can learn more online?
21: Well, you can always go to Norton.com, and we have a lot of information on the best security practices and some of the products that we offer to help protect people.
13: Well, thank you very much for joining us on InfoTrack.
21: My pleasure.
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2: 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And I'm Chris Whitting. 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
0: You're listening to Star 102.3, your home for all the hits. 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
1: Ooh, there is a new Real Housewife. Leah Remini is officially becoming a Real Housewives of Beverly Hills star for season 16.
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1: Yeah, I'm so shocked. She's obviously the King of Queens star actress, and she was the one that broke out of Scientology and spoke out.
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2: Countdown, rewind. Hello, friends. It's your old pal, Carson Daly. Got a fresh list of the 30 biggest songs all across North America. It is so great to have you here. Before we play those big 30 songs, we're going to do what we always do. We'll look back at last week's top 10, get you all caught up. It's our public service. It's free. Don't worry about it. It's our way of saying thanks for being here. This is the Daily Download, Countdown, Rewind. Last week's top 10 right now. Bruno Mars nominated for 5 MTV VMAs, including Artist of the Year, and the other 4 noms are for I Just Might, which last week kicked things off. Let's relive the magic, everybody. Here it is. Last week's

Gracie Abrams up for multiple MTV VMA nominations, including Video of the Year, Artist of the Year, Song of the Year. Those are the big three right there. So she has found her way, not just getting nominated, but for the biggest ones. Hit the Wall is number 9 last week on our Daily Download Countdown Rewind. I'm Carson Daly. Speaking of the VMAs, that's where I met this gentleman and loved him from the second I ever said hi. Here's Teddy Swims, Mr. Know-It-All, last week's number 8.

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0: Hey, it's Carson Daly with a song that just missed the top 10 last week. Here's number 12 from a week ago on the Countdown Rewind. On a track.

Hey, it's Carson Daly revisiting some of the best summer songs from years past. There's so many great summer anthems. You know, it's a song that you hear and it immediately puts you right back into summer mode, maybe on a vacation or a class graduation trip or maybe a family camping trip. Who knows? So this week, we're going to take you back 14 years to 2012 and play Carly Rae Jepsen. Call Me Maybe, our throwback pick this weekend on the Daily Download.

That was a massive song back in 2012. Carly Rae Jepsen, who's doing some Broadway work. I just remember reporting recently on the Today Show. One of the Broadway plays wrote, I think, a lot of the music for it. Call Me Maybe was our throwback selection. And yeah, that many years ago, it was the summer jam. And feels good to play that. So that was a really fun pop song from Carly Rae. All right, that's our throwback. On the Daily Download, all right, back into our top 10 from last week in the Countdown Rewind. I am Carson Daly. August comes to a close, and Zara Larsson released a special fantasy-themed music video for Midnight Sun, if you haven't seen it. Meanwhile, over here on the radio, just a week ago,

Nominated for 7 VMAs, including Artist of the Year, and that was Hate That I Made You Love Me. It's up for Video of the Year and Best Pop. So shout out to Ari. Good luck. And it was number 6 last week here on the show. Bruno Mars is up next. Here's Risk It All. Last week's number 5 on the Daily Download. For just a chance.

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31: All right, it's Carson Daly with the song that was number one on this very weekend back in 2022. So here we go. We're going back 4 years for Nicky Ure. Here is Sunroof, our former number one today on the Daily Download.

former number one. That was one of the biggest summer songs of 2022. Nicky Yore, Sunroof. 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Wyman Stainless Steel 3-in-1. Clean, shine, protect. Your kitchen says a lot about you. Let it brag. All right, back to our countdown rewind. I'm Carson Daly, and just two more songs from last week's top 10, and then we're going to break open the last top 30 list for the month of August. Meanwhile, Ella Langley is nominated for her first two VMAs, and they're big, Song of the Year and Best Country for Choosing Texas. Here it is, last week's runner-up on the Daily Download. Just

0: Tame Impala and Jenny were number one for a sixth week with the remix of Dracula. Will they hang on to that top spot? We got about 3 hours to play some awesome music, and we'll find out in the process. I'm Carson Daly, pumped to get to it. This week's top 30 to close out the month of August. 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
0: Let's go! I'm Carson Daly. August is coming to a close, and we've got the soundtrack to your summer and a fresh batch of the 30 biggest songs all across North America. Plus, we'll go back in the past for some former number ones, a few summer throwbacks, and then a couple really good extra request songs today that I think you're going to like. Welcome. Sit back, relax, grab something to drink. I know it feels like summer's almost over, but September's still, at least here in the East, a beautiful month. So relax and enjoy. We got the tunes covered. This is the Daily Download, this week's top 30. And we're going to kick things off with a triple D. This was my coming soon prediction just last week. And today, shocking nobody, Olivia Rodrigo joins our party officially and kicks off the show at 30. Here is Stupid Song.

Montrex nominated for Song of the Year. Shocker there. I mean, they've won everything. They won an Oscar for that song. For the MTV VMAs for Golden, which is still on. That is number 29. I mean, it's still on. It's barely hanging on, but it's still here. It's Carson Daly, and it's the Daily Download. Top 30 thanks for being here. We've got a triple D for you now, which I love. It's a brand new song, and it's debuting all the way at number 28. This, I think, actually, yeah, was my pick of the week last week. We did Cameron Whitcomb, and now officially, Cameron is in the countdown. Joining the party at number 28, here's Kingdom of Fear.

0: Carson Daly.
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19: A better life with Dr. Sanjay Gupta.
20: It's about as tough a family problem as you can get. An adult child has cut off communication with a parent, or the other way around. It's often represented as ungrateful kids, difficult parents, but the truth, experts say, is usually a lot more complicated and more common than you would think. Researchers estimate 1 in 5 people will become estranged from their father at some point. But here's what I find hopeful. Going no contact isn't always the end of the story. Sometimes it's more of a painful pause that gives both people time to heal, reflect, and grow. The common thread among those who found their way back, they stopped pointing fingers and looked inward instead. If you are estranged from someone you love, first of all, I am sorry. Take care of yourself. Stay open. Don't lose hope. But also, don't waste time either. Life is short. I'm Dr. Sanjay Gupta, helping you live a better life.

Well, that's Bruno Mars and Karol G, who's having the best week ever. Her sixth album debuted at number one on Billboard's top Latin albums chart. That ended Bad Bunny's record-breaking 77-week run at the top. Wow. Also, Karol G's new song that I just played there with Bruno still was our pick of the week. So it's good to be Karol. I love that song on the Daily Download. 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All right, let's get back to it. I am Carson Daly. We're off to a great start here. And Noah Kahan debuted last week at number 30, and he is on the move today. Up three spots. Here's Orbiter. Hello.

Well, Olivia Dean, who just played right by me here in New York at Madison Square Garden last week, and all my colleagues went, Chanel Jones, Jenna Bush Hager from the Today Show, they took their daughters, and I wanted to take mine, but we had just got back from vacation, so I didn't make it. But I'm a huge fan, and the show was apparently awesome. So go see Olivia if you can, and congrats to her. She got her first MTV VMA nom for Man I Need. It's up for Song of the Year. So we'll be pulling for her. Meanwhile, on the radio show, A Couple Minutes was what I just played there at number 26. But because we love her so much, it's a double dose of Olivia Dean. Falling five spots to number 25, here's Man I Need.

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0: is out now, and he's going to be stopping by my other gig at the Today Show to close out our Summer City concert series, the big concerts we do out on the plaza, and he'll do that on October 2nd, so we're looking forward to that. That was Alex's Ordinary, up one spot this week to 24 on the Daily Download. I'm Carson Daly. It's that time of the show where we take a second and try and predict what song's going to be coming soon to the Daily Download Top 30 Countdown.
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0: The new one from Cat's Eye and Ed Sheeran. Well, the ladies sing it. Ed co-wrote it, so it's not like he's on it, but he did co-write the song. Here's Animal, coming soon to the Daily Download.

0: That's Cat's Eye. Their new EP, Wild, is out now. The documentary, Wild Hearts, is in select theaters, and we just heard Animal. We think it's coming soon to the Daily Download. 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

Niall Horan falls back to number 23. That's Tastes So Good down a couple spots today. Sorry, buddy. I'm Carson Daly. Daily Download this week's top 30. So Michelle Branch is back. Now, Michelle's an artist that I've known from the TRL days, you know, years ago. And her 2026 version of The Game of Love debuted last weekend at number 29. Today, it moves up 7 spots. So we have some action going on with Michelle Branch. It's up to number 22. 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And here she is, my old buddy Michelle Branch and New Radicals with their 2026 version of The Game of Love. Now, all the way up to 22 on the Daily Download.

0: You know it breaks my heart. 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
1: Mumford & Sons and Hozier right there wrap up August on a positive note. They're up six spots, so a couple songs with big jumps there that I just played. Mumford & Hozier and Michelle Branch and New Radicals, so good for them. That was Rubber Band Man, and it was number 21. I'm Carson Daly. That is 30 to 21. We'll get to our top 20 here right after this.
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1: All right, it's Carson Daly with the song that was number one on this very weekend back in 2022. So here we go. We're going back 4 years for Nicky Ure. Here is Sunroof, our former number one today on the Daily Download.

former number one. That was one of the biggest summer songs of 2022. Nicky Yor, Sunroof. Our former number one, sponsored by Wyman. Wyman Stainless Steel 3-in-1. Clean, shine, protect. Your kitchen says a lot about you. Let it brag. Hey, what's up? It's Carson Daly. Let's get into our top 20 now. Malcolm Todd's tour is going to kick off on Wednesday if you find yourself in Irving, Texas, just outside of Dallas. Here's Earrings, up 4 at number 20 on the Daily Download.

0: Olivia Dean ends the month down three spots. That is So Easy to Fall in Love at number 19. Okay, it's Carson Daly. By the way, shout out to Olivia, who got her first MTV VMA nom for that song as well. It's up for Song of the Year, and I think actually has a really good shot of winning. We'll see September 27th. All right, Hillary Duff's coming up. So Somber, Ed Sheeran, Ariana Grande, plus our trending top five, our mini little countdown, which we love so much, all next right here on The Daily Download.
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1: The Daily Download, this week's top 30. I am your host, Carson Daly. Always fun to play radio here. Thank you so much for listening. By the way, I'm not leaving The Voice. I feel like a couple weeks ago, some press came out that said that the great Keke Palmer, who's an incredibly talented, like, does everything, acts, produces, directs, sings, does it all. Keke is hosting a spinoff show of The Voice where celebrities come on and try and get people to turn chairs. And we're making it. I'm producing it. But The Voice that I host is a different show, and it's still on. In fact, it's on this September. But there was some shoddy press about it recently, and I had everybody and their brother asking me, have you been replaced on The Voice? And I said, no, I think the press release just didn't clarify that enough. I put out a statement on my Instagram page to try and clear it up. But anyway, you know how those press thing goes. Somebody hears a headline, and then everybody gloms on. But no, I am still at The Voice. I am still the host of The Voice. I invite you to tune in. Keke's going to be killer on Celebrity Voice. It's a different type of show. It's so fun. And that's going to be on in the spring of next year on NBC. So it's all in the family. It's all good. All right, we've got a little time here, so we thought we'd just sneak in another great song. Why not? Here's a little extra goodie for you on the Daily Download.

Martin Garrix and Ed Sheeran, Stay Put at number 18. That is Repeat It here. Ed, by the way, nominated for 4 MTV VMAs. I'm Carson Daly, the Daily Download Top 30. And yeah, the VMAs are September 27th. Somber, I thought, would be nominated for more. And I probably thought Madonna would have been nominated for a little less because she's awesome. But she got like 11 noms, which is crazy. So good for her. It's awesome. That's amazing. And Somber is up for 2. Best Alternative for Homewrecker and Best Art Direction for My Body Isn't Ready, which moves up 2 spots this week. Here it is at number 17 on the Daily Download.

0: Dominic Fike announced his third studio album is going to be called How to Quit Smoking. He says it's going to be a living album concept that he's writing, recording, and releasing all in real time while he's touring. Which I'm not even sure what that means, but I am intrigued. That was Baby Doll from Dominic at 16. It's Carson Daly. It's time for the mini little countdown. Oh, everybody loves little mini things. Well, this is no exception. It's the top five songs, the most trending songs that are out there. Let's see why. Let's play them.
1: Here's what's trending.
0: Starting off with Tame Impala, who's in fifth this week. Meek is number four.
2: I just got my heart broken, but I look rich and fabulous. Yeah, I'm back in therapy, but I look rich and fabulous.
0: Number three is Jason Derulo.

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1: 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Here is Petal. It's the top trending song on the daily download TT5.

There's Ari's Petal, which, by the way, she's up for 7 VMAs, including Artist of the Year, which is no surprise to anybody. Petal is number one on our TT5. 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All right, that wraps things up for the mini countdown. All the trending tracks have been tucked away, and we'll check them out again next week. Meanwhile, let's get back to the big list. This week's top 30. Pink Panthers and Zara Larsson. They're nominated for 5 MTV VMAs for the Stateside Remix. And here on the radio show, they kick off our top 15.

There's Hilary Duff, who looks like she's having more fun than anybody I've ever seen in my life when I see footage of her on stage at concerts these days. It's like intoxicating to watch. It's so cool. So good. Shout out to Hilary. That is Mature. She's been crushing it. It's up a spot this week, too. So she's up to number 14. Ends August definitely on a high. I'm Carson Daly. I've got a few extra minutes down the show, which means I get to play another song for you that it's not exactly in the top 30 officially, but still is so good. So here's another Daily Download Extra, just a bonus track.

0: I'm Carson Daly. Top 13 songs to get to. And our quest to get to number one are coming up. We're going to play some Bruno Mars. I've got Stella Lefty. Yes, the Backstreet Boys. And a lot more next on The Daily Download.
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24: A better life with Dr. Sanjay Gupta.
25: What's one of the most important parts of a kid's school day? Could it be recess? Well, for the first time in 13 years, the American Academy of Pediatrics has updated its guidance on recess. Unstructured playtime isn't a frill. It's essential for kids' health, even their grades. The science makes sense here. Young brains need breaks between bouts of learning to actually lock in what they've absorbed. Recess also gets kids moving, which matters when about 1 in 5 American children has obesity. It also gives them a chance to build friendships and build confidence. Here's what surprised me. The authors of this updated policy statement said recess should never be taken away as a punishment because the kids who lose it are often the ones who need it the most. Older kids need it as well for their bodies and their brains. I'm Dr. Sanjay Gupta, helping you live a better life.
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Backstreet Boys stayed 13th place. That was Bottle Up. Still so crazy to play the Backstreet Boys. I love it. It's the Daily Download. I am your host, former MTV TRL VJ Carson Daly. And Stella Lefty has other songs, everybody. It's not just Boston. In fact, she's got a new album called Long Way Home. It's out now. You can get it. You can download it and check it out. And by the way, congrats to Stella. Got her first MTV VMA nom. That's a killer call for a young artist to get. And I'm so happy for her. Best new artist. The other one's for best country, all for Boston, which I'm going to play right now. It ends August at number 12.

0: There's Bruno Mars, I Just Might. He's up for 5 MTV VMAs, Artist of the Year, and then the other 4 up for that song in various categories. And Bruno falls out of the top 10 to number 11. I'm Carson Daly. The best of the week is on the way. Teddy Swims, Gracie Abrams, Benson Boone, and your number one song, all next, right here on The Daily Download, this week's Top 30.
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0: He doesn't know it, but he's going to have to answer questions about popular tech. So no matter what he picks, we pick the opposite. All right, here we go. This award-winning technology company is famous for its phones. And here's a hint. This company is named after a fruit. What company is it?
2: Oh, my God. 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
0: No! Wrong!
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0: 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The company is actually BlackBerry. Oh, BlackBerry had a very famous phone.
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So if our time is running out, day after day, we'll make the mundane a masterpiece. 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
1: Ooh, there is a new Real Housewife. Leah Remini is officially becoming a Real Housewives of Beverly Hills star for season 16.
2: No way.
1: Yeah, I'm so shocked. She's obviously the King of Queens star actress, and she was the one that broke out of Scientology and spoke out.
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1: 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I'm excited to watch season 16 now. Like, I didn't care before, but bringing on an actual actress.
2: 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Now I care.
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If you had one shot or one opportunity to seize everything you ever wanted in one moment, would you capture it or just let it slip? 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